But wait, I better make myself understood. You see, Lucy made me a star. It ain't what you're thinking. The Lucy I'm talking about is my guitar.

0: Here we go. Talk to him, Lucy. Yeah, talk to him.
1: Let's head toward the unknown region with Chris B.

not on the original single that ending wasn't. That's the Beach Boys. Yeah, Let's Get Together and Do It Again, the new singles this week for the 18th of July 1968. We're using issue 237 of the new singles, a weekly listing of 45 RPM recordings, and we began with Albert King and I Love Lucy. And he wasn't talking or singing about Lucille Ball, no, he's singing about his guitar on the Stax record label. There were many versions of Carpet Man, which was a Jimmy Webb song, and here's one from the Nocturnes on Columbia Records.

That's the B-side of the Nocturnes single, written by Nicky Walker. Look at me. It's been suggested that it sounds suspiciously like Sinking Ships by the Bee Gees, so I thought we'd give that a test now.

South Vietnam. Find out how many Vietnamese are dying. How many Chinese are dying? And how many other nations are dying? Let me introduce myself. My name, suck it to me. I am the rudest of all rude boys. Oh, don't run away. That's only half the story. Oh. Come to the 7-Eleven. I'll show you the 11 commandments of the rude air. What is it? I'll tell you, my friend.

0: As the 60s went by, there were lots of songs with comment on Vietnam. That was the Rudy's Train to Vietnam. The first single on Newbeat, N-U-B-E-A-T, Newbeat Records, that was NB001. We also heard the Soul Vendors, Real Rock, on Coxone Records. The Waterproof Candle, what a great name for a band. And Saturday Morning Repentance, and that was the B-side on RCA. We will eventually get around to the A-side. And we heard the Bee Gees, Sinking Ships, which it had been suggested sounded like Look At Me, the B-side of the Nocturnes, Carpet Man. Last week, well, in fact, every week I post a playlist of what was purported to have been played. It doesn't always match. But last week, the last hour of the 60s singles, the 1968 singles, it kind of petered out. That was because on Wednesday I did the playlist, then we went away to Abingdon for the Prog for Piet weekend, and the reason it petered out was because the keyboard rebelled against the PC and it just would not enter anything. I figured when it was restarted it would all work again. Magically it did, but that didn't happen until Sunday. So in case any of you needed any explanation, that was it. We're now going to hear the Love Strings of Mort Garson. And Mort did a lot of work, expose of the Moog synthesizer, but here he is with in Normal Times on the Liberty record label and Quiet Sunday. And then we'll hear Mythological Sunday on the DRAM label by Friends, and that is a brilliant expose of the Moog synthesizer.
1: Strength to South Vietnam.
0: We've already been to Vietnam. We're gonna have a quiet Sunday in with Mort Garson.

Well, I'm discovering about the same time as you are. No advance warning. I just find them and bung it all together because life is rather busy. But I love doing this programme. Those are The Friends and Mythological Sunday. And already, even though we've only done 34 minutes of today's programme, pretty certain that is going to be my record of the week. The 18th of July 1968, when 62 singles were released. What makes even more amazing is the lead singer on that one. He would eventually go on to sing Love Grows, Where My Rosemary Goes, for that was Tony Burrows. That was the B-side, yeah. The A-side is sung by Neil Landon, DRAM Records, and Piccolo Man. Not so inspiring, I fear.

something more hippy poppy there, the Piccolo Man from Friends on DRAM Records. There were 62 singles released on this day, the 18th of July 1968. I have to give you a warning with the next one. It is not the Spencer Davis Group, despite what it may sound like. On the Direction record label, Flavor and Sally Had a Party. How dare they? How dare they nick this riff?

in this week's releases. There are three singles that I remember buying with my 13-year-old pocket money. I probably had to wait until about October when they were in the bargain bins. Those records were The Beach Boys, Do It Again. That one just there, Magic Lanterns, Shame, Shame on Camp Records, came in a sort of lavender and white paper sleeve. And the next one, The Merseys and Lovely Loretta. First, I'll tell you though, we heard Flavour. Sally had a party sending up the Spencer Davis Group. Then it was the Elastic Band and Do Unto Others on Decca Records. Yeah, these are The Merseys. Used to be called The Mersey Beats. I did like this one at the time. I don't dislike it now. Fontana Records, Lovely Loretta.

through these vinyl records, we have tangible contact with the 18th of July 1968, when 62 singles were released. There is a pattern emerging here. The Mersey's Lovely Loretta, followed by Tommy Boyce and Bobby Hart. Alice Long, You're Still My Favourite Girlfriend. Remember Harlem Speakeasy on Polydor and Aretha. And to finish this hour, Andy Foray, Sarah Jane, and the Piccadilly Line, Evenings with Karina. It's Girls, in case you haven't got it, on CBS. This is Andy Foray.

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slightly watery sounding, but better that we hear it like that than to never hear it at all. Tim Rose on CBS Records and Long Haired Boy, one of 62 singles released on the 18th of July 1968. We're using issue 237 of the New Singles, a weekly listing of those 45 RPM recordings. And we began this hour with Suzanne Shirley and The Sun Shines Out of My Shoes on Mercury Records. She would go on to record her version of Jealous Guy and something about apple pies. It was the precursor to I'd Like to Teach the World to Sing. So, yeah, the other side of a Susan Shirley song, Tomorrow Today, Greenway Cook. We did hear it a few weeks ago by Kippington Lodge. So here's Susan's version.

Let's have a piece of Tomorrow Today, Susan Shirley. And that was on Mercury Records. In the previous hour, we played Flavor, the American spelling, F-L-A-V-O-R, American band. Apparently, some of the members went on to become or join up with the Four Seasons. So here are the Four Seasons, also released today, the 18th of July 1968. I never thought I'd say or imagine that I felt that the Four Seasons would sound a little bit progressive rock, even with some backward sounds. This is Saturday's Father, and they are on the Philips record label.

on the Pi record label, sounding very much like the Hollies. That's for Strangers and Step Inside. And when we look at the composer credits, Hicks and Nash, of course that's Graham Nash of the Hollies. This is Dave Davies of the Kinks on the same Pi record label, and one of his solo singles, Lincoln County.

These days you can find Lincoln County on various Kinks compilations and expansions of the albums released at the time. Dave is not sure if he's talking about Lincolnshire. That would be Lincoln County, where I lived for quite a few years. In fact, this programme comes to you from a roundabout on, not in the middle of a roundabout, on the Lincoln Road heading towards Lincolnshire, and we're about 5 or 6 miles from the border. And these are the Bubblegum on Phillips Records and Little Red Bucket.

You may have been intrigued by what they were singing there. That was the Waterproof Candle and Electrically Heated Child on RCA Victor Records. Before that, the Bubblegum, and that was it's almost my record of the week with Little Red Bucket, but I think it must still be Friends and Mythological Sunday. The B-side, sung by Tony Burrows, which we played in the first hour, and you can find that track on the Flowerpot Men compilations, because it's basically the same people, the same session musicians that did all those sort of songs, and on the same label, DRAM. We've digressed a little bit. Let's play on Plexium Records, short-lived, fairly rare label, Silver Bells and Cockle Shells, but it doesn't sound anything like you'd think it would. This is the Glass Opening.

Well, it was no blockbuster, but it has sold massively. Not massively in quantity, but in the costings in recent years, over 600, 733, and £1,032 on the Fontana record label. That's Sweet and Slow Motion. With the B-side shortly, going back, we heard The Glass Opening, Silver Bells and Cockle Shells. And the other side, Does It Really Matter, on Plexium Records. Then it was The Elastic Band, 8.5 hours on Decca Records, and The Mirage on Page One, and Mystery Lady. So the other side of this sweet single, It's Lonely Out There. This was the B-side, much more rockier.

Look out, I'm on the way down, Pepper. Preceded by Sweet Slow Motion and It's Lonely Out There. These are the Mellow Tones. It's almost the end of today's programme, where we've been playing some of the 62 singles released on the 18th of July 1968. These are the Mellow Tones and Feel Good on Amalgamated, not off.

I feel good. I feel nice. The mellow tones on Amalgamated Records. Feeling good. I'm going to leave you with a preview. I already know what next week's record of the week will be. I've peeped over the page. It is a song that I only discovered in the past sort of 5 or 6 years. If only I'd known all those years ago, it would have been my favourite single for all of my life. Here it is for you now. Plastic Penny, Your Way to Tell Me Go. And we'll play it again next week. In fact, we'll start with it. Yeah, be seeing you.

Hello, Robin D's got the album tracks for the next hour. Hope you can stay with me and find a few of your favourites in there as well.

And that's Bill Withers. And from Still Bill, Use Me. And we opened up with Al Stewart from Year of the Cat. And if it doesn't come naturally, leave it. Good advice. Got a lot of my favourites on the show tonight. Hope you'll find a few of yours in there as well. Continuing with Christopher Cross, one of my all-time favourites. And this is Ride Like the Wind.

And that's Ellen Foley and Stupid Girl from the album Night Out, and that's The Lady That Did Paradise by the Dashboard Light with Meatloaf, and that's one to bring up at a dinner party. As long as you don't bring the dinner up at a dinner party. Oh, the meatloaf was off. Oh. From their self-titled album, it is of course Fleetwood Mac, and this is Rhiannon. Yeah.

The album's called Songs for Beginners, and that's Graham Nash and Chicago on Radio Mi Amigo Nighttime, where it's the best time of the day. It's the Chill Out Zone with a capital C and a capital Z. Or Z if you're in the States. Right now, this is Jackson Browne, Running on Empty.

0: Yeah. Jackson Browne. And I'm playing that from an album called The Next Voice You Hear, The Best of Jackson Browne. Right, it's the official Robin D. Refreshment break time now. And I've got a glass of the amber nectar here in front of me, and a bar of chocolate as well. And you can pour yourself a glass of whatever floats your boat or tickles your fancy. I don't mind. And we sometimes play a silly little game, but I'm not doing that tonight because that's too much like hard work. So we're just going to put the three tracks together, starting off with Joni Mitchell.
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0: Short But Sweet. That's Nick Drake and the title track from the album Pink Moon. And before that, Kenny Loggins and This Is It, and that came from the album Keep the Fire, and the one that started that set off, Joni Mitchell, of course, and from the Blue album, and A Case of You. This is Procol Harum.
1: 1967.

0: And that's Seals and Crofts from their 1972 album Summer Breeze. Before that, the Broko Harem track came from their self-titled album from 1967. And right now in turntable number one, we've got Spooky Tooth.
1: You seek to grow a happy face

0: and there's a very long fade. On this one, I've still got 20 seconds to go. Spooky Tooth and Feeling Bad. That's from their 1969 album, Spooky 2. Mi Amigo Nighttime from the beautiful LV18, lying here at peace, anchored in Harwich Harbour.
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0: Steely Dan and Kid Charlemagne. That comes from the album The Royal Scam. And that's it for yours truly,
1: Robin D.
0: Time for me to go, and I hope you've enjoyed what we've played. Thank you very much for your company. Going to leave you with a track from Stephen Stills, and from the album Stephen Stills 2. This is Change Partners. I'll catch you soon. You take care now.

0: from the end of the period that we cover here on Radio Mi Amigo 1979. That was Blackfoot and Train. We're going to turn the musical clock back 10 years from then to 1969. Early Fleetwood Mac was a very different beast from the polished pop rock juggernaut of rumours. Formed in London in 1967, the band was originally a gritty blues-driven outfit led by the brilliant but troubled guitarist Peter Green. And this is the classic Oh Well, parts 1 and 2.
1: I can't help about the shape I'm in. I can't sing, I ain't pretty, and my legs are thin. But don't ask me.

Now when I talked to God, I knew he'd understand. He said, stick by me and I'll be your God in hand. But don't ask me what I think of you. I might not give the answer that you want me to.

It's great that we're not restricted to 3-minute singles here on Radio Mi Amigo. Anything goes, particularly overnight. Some would say Chris Cooper should be the one going overboard, but that's another story. Jimi Hendrix there, Voodoo Child, live version, one of his most electrifying and mystic creations. It's not just a song, it's a sonic ritual, a blues odyssey, and a showcase of his raw power and spiritual depth. And it followed something rather similar in many ways from Fleetwood Mac, the full version of Oh Well Parts 1 and 2.

0: Space Oddity is where David Bowie truly launched, both musically and mythically. Released in 1969, just days before the Apollo 11 moon landing, it's a haunting cinematic track that introduced the world to Major Tom, Bowie's fictional astronaut drifting into the void.
1: Waldo Jeffers had reached his limit. It was now mid-August. Jumenti had been separated from Marsha for more than 2 months. 2 months, all he had to show were 3 dog-eared letters and 2 very expensive long-distance phone calls. True, when school had ended and she'd returned to Wisconsin, to Locust, Pennsylvania, she had sworn to maintain a certain fidelity. She would date occasionally, but

hospital's special delivery. The next day, Waldo went to the supermarket to purchase pieces for the cookie. He brought a plastic tape, a staple gun, and a medium-sized cardboard box just right for a person of his build. He judged that with a minimum of jostling, he could ride quite comfortably. A few air holes, some water, and rusty night snacks, and it would probably be as good as going tourist. By Friday afternoon, Waldo was settled. He was thoroughly packed, and the post office agreed to pick him up at 3 o'clock. He'd marked the package fragile, and as he

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If you'd only thought of this before. Suddenly, rock fans gripped his pocket, and he felt himself worn out. He landed with a thud in a truck and was off. Marsha Bronson had just finished setting her hair. It had been a very rough weekend. She had to remember not to drink like that. Bill had been nice about it, though. After it was over, he said he still respected her, and after all, it was certainly the way of nature. Even though, no, he didn't love her, he did feel an affection for her. And after all, they were grown adults. Oh, and Bill could teach Robert. But that seemed many years ago. She looked like her very, very best friend, walked in through the porch screen door and into the kitchen. Oh God, it's absolutely morbid outside. I know what you mean. I feel all the heat. Marsha tightened the belt on her cotton robe with the silk underlay. Sheila ran her finger over some salt grains on the kitchen table, licked her finger and made a face. I'm supposed to be taking these salt pills, but she made the comment. They make me feel like throwing up.

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I know what you mean. My God, he's like an octopus, hands all over the place. She gestured, raising her arms upward in defense. The thing is, after a while, you get tired.

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Now she was laughing very loudly. It was at this point that Mr. Jameson of the Clarence Darrow Post Office rang the doorbell of the large sticker-covered frame house. When Marsha Bronson opened the door, he held her current packaging. He had his yellow and his green slips of paper signed and left with a 15-cent tip that Marsha had gotten out of her mother's small beige pocket from the den. "What do you think it is?" she

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Why don't you just hop? You could feel the vibrating footsteps. Marsha walked around the carton and read the ink scratched label. Oh, God, it's from Waldo. That schmuck, said she. Waldo trembled with expectation. Well, you might as well open it, said she. Both of them tried to lift the staple flap. Sweet, said Marsha. You must have needed it shut. They tugged in the flap again. My God, you needed power drill to get this thing open.

should run into the kitchen, but all she could find was a nice sewing machine. Then she remembered that her father kept a collection of tools in the basement. She ran downstairs, and when she came back up, she had a large sheet metal cutter in her hand. "This is the best I could find," she said to her friend. "Here, you do it. I'm gonna die." She sank into a large fluffy couch and exhaled noisily. Sheila tried to make a slip between the masking tape and then the carpet flap. The blade was too big and there wasn't enough room. "God damn this thing," she said to herself. Then smiling, "I got an idea." "What?" said Sheila. "Just watch," said Sheila, touching her finger to her head. Inside the package,

stood quite upright and walked around to the other side of the package. Then she sank down to her knees, grasped the cover by both handles, took a deep breath, and plunged the long blade through the middle of the package, through the masking tape, through the cardboard, through the cushioning, and right through the center of Waldo Jeffers' head, which split slightly and caused

with Welshman J.J. Cale on lead vocals. That was, of course, the Velvet Underground, the sonic outlaws of the 60s, raw, poetic, and radically ahead of their time. Formed in New York City in 1964, they fused avant-garde art, street-level grit, and experimental noise into their sound that would shape punk, indie, and alternative music for decades.

From glam rock into melodic, emotionally rich territory. That's the band The Sweet, and from 1977, the story of Laura Lee. And this is Chris Cooper with the story of Radio Mi Amiga. Well, not really giving you the story, just giving you the music. That's the most important part, isn't it? And if you want to know more, you can visit the website of LV18 Radio, or you can drop us an email and let us know how we're doing, or if you've got any questions, yeah, get in touch. studio@lv18radio.uk if you want to write to me in particular, and I don't blame you if you don't, but you can put Chris Cooper in the subject line.

Albert King brought us the Laundromat Blues. He did that in 1966. And also in 1966, it was Psycho Daisies there. And I played that on a radio station somewhere else many, many years ago. And someone said to me, was that early Status Quo? No, it was the Yardbirds. Right, let's get up to date, by our standards, almost 1977, because we do things a bit differently, we don't get stuck in one genre. This could almost be the last track for this hour. This is Brian Ferry.

0: Hello, it's Ian Chambers, and for the next hour, I'm playing album tracks. No singles, just album tracks. Track one, side one, from Born to Run by Bruce Springsteen, sounded like this.
1: It's

Anyone who has been to a Bruce Springsteen gig will know that song, and certainly anyone who knows his back catalogue. Yet it was never a single, and that's the whole idea of this radio show. No singles, purely album tracks. There are certain radio stations, there are certain radio shows that say they play albums, but they play the hit singles. We're not doing that. We're playing those hidden gems tucked away behind the singles on the albums.

from the cunningly titled 1971 album Nilsson Schmilsson, there's Harry Nilsson and Gotta Get Up. This is Radio Mi Amigo, coming to you from LV18, the lightship moored in Harwich, which has been preserved wonderfully by the incredible charity Pharos Trust, and it's all run by volunteers, as is the radio station. And thankfully for now, we don't need adverts. If we did adverts on Radio Mi Amigo, they might sound like this.

adverts from a rather reluctant Buddy Holly, a thirsty Lee Dorsey, and you'll find both of those on their recent compilations, and The Who extolling the virtues of Heinz Baked Beans on the Who Sellout album, all beautifully introduced by the only pair who could make going to the bathroom sound quite so lush, The Carpenters from their A Song For You album. And while we've got that one out of its sleeve, let's play the title track, written by Leon Russell.

There's a new Leon Russell biography out telling his really difficult life story. A Song for You is probably his best known song, covered for us there by The Carpenters. And then a song that might make you wonder if I'm breaking the golden rule of not playing a single. That was never a single, Desperado by Eagles. It was, however, on the second biggest selling album of the 1970s. Eagles, Their Greatest Hits, 1971 to 75. And yet, it was never really a greatest hits, but it's totally beautiful. Recorded in London with the London Philharmonic Orchestra. Don Henley on vocals, felt quite intimidated by the large orchestra, and even though they had four or five takes, he felt it wasn't really good enough and he wished he'd had another go at it. Right, next we have two songs with the same title from the 60s and the 70s, one from each decade. We start in the 70s with Supertramp. The song's Oh Darling. I wonder who is going to sing the second Oh Darling.

1979 and 1969, starting with Supertramp and a track from Breakfast in America, and then Beatles, of course, and a track from Abbey Road, both Oh Darlings. If you can think of songs which have the same title, were album tracks, never singles, ideally one from the 60s, one from the 70s, then do get in touch. The email for the programme and for the station is miamigo@post.com. Stick my name on there. It's Ian. Thank you very much. Look forward to hearing your suggestions there. Next, though, we're going on a journey with the Moody Blues from Days of Future Past. It's the Afternoon.

It's Ian blowing the dust off long-lost album tracks. And from the much-maligned Wings album, London Town, there's Cafe on the Left Bank. Jimmy McCulloch, who was in Wings at the time, has been quoted as saying he felt that when they brought the masters back from the recording studio, it was somewhat overproduced. Mr. McCartney, please take note.

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And you say, for what reason? And he says, how? And you say, what does this mean? And he screams back, you're a cow.

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They don't do it again. Dig it. I mean it.

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1: A track from the biggest selling album of the 1970s, of course, Pink Floyd, Dark Side of the Moon, and that's Us and Them. And before that, from Aladdin Sane 1973 as well, it was David Bowie and Prettiest Star. This is Ian Chambers. I hope you've enjoyed my little journey through a pile of albums. And I tell you what, let's do it again soon. I'm going to leave you the way we began, another track from Bruce Springsteen's Born to Run album. This is Meeting Across the River.

Yeah, what a great way to begin tonight's trip around the Garden of Unearthly Delights. Donovan and Sunshine Superman, the longer version from the album Sunshine Superman, released in the UK in June 1967, a good 9 months after its initial release in the USA. But that proved a bit fortuitous, as far as the UK was concerned, it became part of the soundtrack to the first Summer of Love. Or so my granddad told me anyway. Well, here we are, ready to sally forth for a jaunt around the garden with your tie-dye tour guide, Paul Windsor, here on the overnight service of Radio Mi Amigo. And jumping in with both feet, these are Shocking Blue from their album Scorpio's Dance. This is Waterboy.

What a great record that is. Those were the Mojo Men with their August 67 release in the US on Reprise Records. Whatever Happened to Happy? I love that echoey bit in the middle as well. Before that, it was Michael Stanley, who hailed from Cleveland in Ohio, and that was Denver Rain out on Tumbleweed Records in the US in 1972. And we began with a 1970 track from Shocking Blues, Scorpio's Dance album. And that was Waterboy. Fades out way too soon, I reckon. Right, so dialing back to 1969, these are Soft Machine and As Long As He Lies Perfectly Still. Yeah, I'll do my best.

I think they've finally left the planet Earth well behind. The Rolling Stones there from the album Their Satanic Majesty's Request, and that was 2,000 light years from home. Yeah, it sounds like the train to Clacton. We started with The Soft Machine from their 1969 album Volume 2, As Long As He Lies Perfectly Still. Yeah, that could be me in the LV18 studio at 1 in the morning. Also in there were Pink Floyd and Point Me at the Sky, a single release on Columbia Records in December 1968, which turned out to be their final single in the UK until Another Brick in the Wall some 11 years later. This is the overnight service of Radio Mi Amigo, broadcasting from the floating palace of musical delights, light vessel LV18, moored here in Harwich Harbour in our little corner of Essex. Here in the UK, Paul Windsor at this end, shining a light into the less visited areas here in the Garden of Unearthly Delights. From 1971, lovely tune, written and performed by Stephen Stills, To a Flame.

Lovely stuff. Those were the Beatles and a track from their 1966 album Revolver, I Want to Tell You, written and sung by George Harrison, as I'm sure you could tell. Back at the beginning, it was Stephen Stills and the rather wonderful To a Flame, B-side of the equally good Love the One You're With. And it was also a track on his self-titled album. And in between was the classic Whitebird from US band It's a Beautiful Day. And that was a track from their 1969 album on CBS. And on we meander through the garden. And these are London band the Paul Stewart Movement. And they released a single on Decca in March 1967 titled Too Too Good. And they've clearly been studying at the Bob Dylan School of Performing Arts. Enjoy.

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great version there of Gordon Lightfoot's Early Morning Rain, covered by many over the years, but that there were the Warlocks, who would go on to become a lot more famous as the Grateful Dead. Recorded in 1965, it remained unreleased. Well, I'm sure it must have appeared on one of the countless Grateful Dead bootlegs that were doing the rounds at the time, but my copy is from a 1980 album issued on the Creative Artistry label, a collection of tracks by the Warlocks, which in all probability is also of dubious origin. We kicked off with the Paul Stewart Movement from 1967, Too Good, where even Dylan might have thought that was Dylan. In between was the great Slim Harpo, with one side of his debut single, I Got Love If You Want It, a July 1957 release on Excello Records. And the other side of that is I'm a King Bee, so not too shabby a start to your career, is it? It did get a belated release in the UK on Stateside Records in 1966. Right, time we were heading for the exit here in the Garden of Unearthly Delights to help us on our way is Kevin Ayres with The Tale of the Stranger in Blue Suede Shoes.

0: Indeed. Regular visitors to the garden, those were Los Angeles band The Peanut Butter Conspiracy from their 1967 album The Peanut Butter Conspiracy is Spreading, and that was the most up till now. Before that, Kevin Ayers, a founder member of The Soft Machine, who we played earlier, although he'd left by the time Volume 2 came out. This was a single he had out in 1971 on Harvest Records, Stranger in Blue Suede Shoes. And that does it for this trip around the Garden of Unearthly Delights, and I hope you enjoyed the sights and sounds, all part of the package here in the garden. The gates swing open four nights a week at 12 midnight UK time on Tuesdays, Wednesdays, Thursdays and Saturday nights. Everything you might wish to hear with Chips and Gravy. To finish, a visit to the 1969 Woodstock Festival in upstate New York, and Mountain are about to perform Theme from an Imaginary Western, but I'll let Leslie West make the announcements. But from me, Paul Windsor, see ya.
1: Felix is going to sing now a song written by Jack Bruce, who you heard of, I'm sure. It's called Theme from Imaginary Western.

Greetings all, welcome along to another hour of singles music right here on Radio Mi Amigo. My name's Chris Morgan, sitting in the hot seat for the next 60 minutes. Pile of singles in front of me ready to go. I don't need to explain that one, and I don't think I need to explain this one either.

Do you think he got that bass note, or did they slow it down? Great stuff. Wait down. Welcome along then. Here we are, all the records lined up, ready to go. And we're going from the sea where we merrily float up at Harwich high into the sky.

Amen Corner on that one. That's High in the Sky, of course. Amen Corner, headed by Andy Fairweather Lowe. And I was just reading some stuff quite recently about what a nice chap he is. And he's to be liked. So that's good. I don't know why I mentioned that, really. I'm sure I didn't. Anyway, let's move on. We're in the 60s and 70s, and in the pivotal point, 1970, with Three Dog Nights.

That, for my money, is the best version of Mama Told Me Not To Come. It was around in 1970, came from Three Dog Night. And we're coming to you from the LV18 ward up here at Harwich. And of course, you're more than welcome to come and have a look round. But as always, always, always, if you are thinking of coming up to have a look at the ship, wear sensible flat sole shoes. Lots of steep steps. We wouldn't want you to come a cropper, especially if it has been raining.

There we are. Dare I suggest it's one of the lesser played Fats Domino singles, 1961. It Keeps Raining. Maybe it's the title puts everybody off. They'd rather be out in the sunshine looking west, or is it east towards the rising sun? East, isn't it? East. Is it the other way in Australia? I don't know. I don't think so.

Medicine Head on that one, 1973, and again it caught me on a wet Wednesday afternoon. I said that was about 75, but hey ho, can always get it wrong. That's my prerogative. It was Rising Sun, and I've been standing here waving my arms about, putting myself upside down and all sorts, and I've definitely convinced myself the sun rises in the east no matter where you are in the world. So if you ever get lost, wait till the morning, look where the sun comes up, and you'll know you're facing east. Useful information or what?

And now, information on how you can visit the LV18. 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

Jesse Green, 1976. That one was called Nice and Slow. Before that was Marvin Gaye and Mary Wells together in 64, Once Upon a Time. And if you wonder where I was in between, just as I went to open the microphone, I had a coffee fit. So I decided you didn't want to listen to that. So I went from one to t'other. But I'm back now, full vocals, and carrying on with some warm sounds.

Well, we mustn't join in on the end of that. It was just for the Warm Sounds to sing their song. 1967, Sticks and Stones. That was out roughly about the same time as Ichiku Park, on the same label as well. I just wonder if there was some sort of collaboration, because they both got that sort of fun feel to it. I don't know what you think. But we'll be cheerful for all that.

Cheerful, part three. Health service classes, gigolos and brasses, round or skinny bottoms. Take your mum to Paris, lighting up the chalice, wee Willie Harris. Andrew Stephen Beacle, listening to Rico, Harpo Groucho Chico. Cheddar cheese and pickle, the Vincent motorcycle, slap and tickle. Woody Allen Darley, Dimitri and Pasquale, bala bala bala and Valari. Sunday nights to study, phoning up a buddy, being in my nuddy.

Ian Dury and the Blockheads, 1979, Reasons to be Cheerful, Part 3. Well, hopefully you're cheerful and enjoying everything you're hearing on this very hour. And if not, you can always drop me a line, you know. I'll give you the email address, but I'm sure you know it. studio@lv18radio.uk. Send it along and see what we can do with your comments.

Actually, no, I've always had it in my head. Marv Johnson is really old, but he sounds quite young in that, doesn't he? Ain't Gonna Be That Way, that going back to 1960. And we'll move on a few years. This fella definitely a few years older.

Surfing USA. Well, it was Bill Withers' Lean On Me, leaning back on 1972, and we've just followed that with the Beach Boys' Surfing USA in 1963, and I'm kind of switching the playlist mainly because I want to compare that record with this one from 1966, Jan and Dean. This is Popsicle.

0: Yes, I do. See, there we are, Jan and Dean there in the 1966. That was called Popsicle. As far as I can make out, it was originally released in 1963, but for some reason was floating around in 1966. So I thought we'd give it a spin, compare it to the Beach Boys. No comparison, really. How about this then? We go a bit more sensible. Hot Chocolate.
1: Say a little prayer, baby, before you go to sleep. 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

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I'll leave you with Curved Air, Backstreet Love.

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1: Power oldies, yeah.

Hey, there's a song to start a show, isn't it? That's a song written by Annette Tucker and Jill Jones for the Electric Prunes. And Get Me to the World on Time from 1967. And the lyrics were meant to be very, very... Well, they were very, very sexual for the time, some of the lyrics in it, with things like, one kiss and my whole body starts acting strange. You shake up my hormones. And all that sort of stuff. Yeah, very racy for when it was released there in 1966. Hello, my name's Jeff. You're listening to Radio Mi Amigo. And I've got lots of 60s and 70s songs for us to have a listen to together. Here's the Ramones.

That was the theme tune from the Monkees TV series, which ran two series from September the 12th, 66 until March 25th, 1968. And I seem to remember, I've not checked this, I should have before I come on air, but didn't Radio Caroline get into trouble for playing the song before it was officially released and sort of like almost like blowing the publicity for getting it going? It may be wrong. I may have made it up. Who knows? I'm prone to stuff like that. Radio Mi Amigo, 1979, now with Sister Sledge, is the greatest dancer.

0: as I like it like.
1: That's the Dave Clark 5 for you. I like it like that. That was the title track of their seventh American album. And it also got to number 2 in the Hot 100 as well. Didn't do much over here, but certainly big over there. Radio Mi Amigo, it's all 60s, all 70s. My name's Jeff. And there's no doubt about it, in my opinion, one of the great live performances. If you could go back and see a live performance, it'd probably, for me, have to be Elvis in Vegas. And I think this next track is one of the great songs from the videos that I've seen from those shows.
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0: That's ABBA and SOS right here at Radio Mi Amigo, all 60s, all 70s. And it's funny, isn't it, how your memory plays tricks. I always thought that ABBA went on from Waterloo, of course, the big Eurovision win, and then went on to just bigger and better things. But actually, their following two singles actually failed to make the top 30. It was only back in September 75, you know, over a year since they won that Eurovision Song Contest, that in fact they released that song, and that got to number 6, and then their career really, really took off.
1: And now, back to the Gramophone Records, old boy.
0: Here's one then from the Gram.

Brilliant stuff indeed. That, of course, is Bad Company and Can't Get Enough of Your Love, right here at Radio Mi Amiga. We're going to be playing you now the West Coast Consortium, or simply Consortium, as they became known. I always imagined these were an American group. They're actually a British psychedelic group, and they tried to create music, harmony music, like the Beach Boys and the Four Seasons and that sort of stuff. This is one of their songs. It's called Some Other Sunday.

0: Jimmy Helms from 1973, great voice, great song as well, isn't it? Going to make you an offer you can't refuse. And before that, the West Coast Consortium, Some Other Sunday, rather nice song as well. Doesn't get much airplay on the radio, that, but yeah, rather nice song. Okay, on the way, still to play, we've got a bit of PJ Proby. That song, that's an old one but a new one by the Philadelphia Flyers, and we've got the band playing next. But first of all, here's a couple of classic ads, as we do usually on the show, just for archive purposes, you understand.
1: Excuse me. Sorry. 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

PJ Proby and Hold Me, and before that The Band and The Wait here at Radio Mi Amigo. My name's Jeff. It's just great to be listening to all this 60s and 70s music together. And here's one that was recorded in the 60s, but we haven't got to hear it until this particular year. It's great. It's really grown on me and I really like it. Mark Wesley, the guy behind it, who used to work, of course, for the offshore stations, Radio Essex, and, of course, Radio North Sea International. And these are the Philadelphia Flyers, and Love's Creeping Up on You.

Billy Fury and A Thousand Stars. And before that one, it was the Philadelphia Flyers, Love's Creeping Up on You. Love that song. You're listening to Radio Mi Amigo. My name's Jeff, playing all these great 60s and 70s songs. Now, 1978, it was a massive year for the Bee Gees, wasn't it? They were riding high. They could do no wrong. And we were introduced to another Bee Gee, Andy Gibb, who brought this song to us in 1978.

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2: Hello, amigos, and welcome on board the Light Vessel 18, which is docked in Harwich Harbour in the UK, the home of Radio Mi Amigo.

Many people think that song was sung by Gene Pitney. Well, it wasn't. In 1965, it was recorded and released by Billy Joe Royal. On today's show, fab music from the 60s and the 70s, a couple of funnies to make you giggle, and the quiz, Name That Song.

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1: Okay, amigos, it's time to give you the first set of clues to the quiz Name That Song. The song is a ballad and first released by Gwen McRae in March of 1972. Brenda Lee's version was released 3 months later in June of that year with a slight change to the title of the song. Name That Song. Okay.

just one of his 82 singles he's released so far. It performed a lot better in the USA than it did in the UK charts. From 1978, Billy Joel.

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Let's give you another clue to the quiz. Name that song. Elvis Presley's recording of this hit song was the first commercially successful version, reaching number 9 in the UK charts in January of 1973. Name that song.

Would you believe that songs sung by Petula Clark were more successful in the USA charts than they were in the UK charts? It's true, and that's a classic example. In the USA, it charted at number 7, but in the UK, it only charted at 49. From 1966, A Sign of the Times.

Let's give you the last clue to the quiz, Name That Song. This song has been sung by Willie Nelson in 1982, the Pet Shop Boys in 1988, and dozens of other artists. Name That Song.

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Today I'm wearing pink to raise awareness to those people who don't separate reds from whites when washing.

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Name that song. Do you think you know it? You do? Always On My Mind.

It's time for me to say adios, amigos. I do hope you've enjoyed the show. If you have, don't forget to tell your friends, and they can enjoy it as well. So from me, Kevin Dinigan, until next time...

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0: That was Lemon Pipers there with Jelly Jungle of Orange Marmalade. Was that written by a 3-year-old? And before that, we had Bad Company and Feel Like Making Love.
1: Oh, you dirty devil!

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0: 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I make up the bed. 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Please, one more.
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Radio, courtesy of the LV18 Radio Mi Amigo. It's myself, Steve, for this hour, playing Keith 98.6 and a song all about the importance of maintaining a constant body temperature. Before that, Arthur Conley in the Star Review, and on the subject of bodies keeping doing the things they do. Come on, heart, keep beating. The Beach Boys, do it again, and again, and again, and again. And do it again.

0: And on the same, that's a bit brutal, isn't it? On the same or similar subject, Toby Legend, One Week in Casino's Big Three, and time will pass you by. I got another show on this station. It's called this.
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0: And we play stuff like this. From before the days of offshore radio, Ray Charles hit the road, Jack.

0: What, is he deaf as well? Oh, that's a bit unfair, isn't it? Ray Charles, Hit the Road, Jack. And that's the kind of stuff you can hear on Before Offshore, which is on Monday nights at 7 o'clock on this station and other times on the repeats as well.
1: 1973.
0: Average White Band. And you got it.

Bad thing with what happened to the band members, contenders for the most tragic band ever, I think. That's Day After Day. Before that, we heard from the Average White Band, and you got it. The 60s and the Offshore years were fabulous for one-hit wonders, covers of songs by famous songwriters, by people who just had the odd hit here and there. And this is one of those. This is David Garrick and Lady Jane.

couple of bits of whimsicality from the 60s and the 70s. David Garrick and Lady Jane and Labby Siffre and Crying, Laughing, Loving, Lying. Let's get back to a bit more simple stuff with her. Boop, shoo, wop, shoo, wop, and that kind of stuff, I think. Yeah. Yeah. Barbara Lewis.

0: shaking it up and twisting it and shouting at it and everything like that. The Isley Brothers, they're Twist and Shout, and this is not a commercial, it's an historic recording, played for old time's sake. Take no action as a result of hearing this.
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thematically a couple of Waterways songs, Creedence Clearwater Revival and Born on the Bayou, and before that Jackie Trent. Where are you now, my love? I know, stretching a point a bit there, isn't it? Anyway, if you listen to David Bowie's album Hunky Dory from start to finish, I would doubt you'd spot the song which wasn't written by David Bowie. You'd perhaps be even more astonished to hear that the one that wasn't written by David Bowie was actually on a Tiny Tim B-side back in 1968. This song was the B-side of Tiptoe Through the Tulips by Tiny Tim. Or David Bowie and Fill Your Heart.

Just remember, lovers never lose, 'cause they are free of thoughts, unpure, and of thoughts unkind. 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

0: Yeah, I particularly like that. Dance, dance, desperate dance. The Marmalade there. And Radancey. A bit of Scottish humour thrown at the end of that one, which I think most people missed at the time. But anyway, marvellous stuff. Before that, David Bowie and Fill Your Heart. So say a Tiny Tim B-side originally. And, you know, it takes all sorts to make a song, doesn't it? And here's Kevin Johnson. A little bit more serious. Rock and roll. I gave you the best years of my life. 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Can't complain, thank you.
1: I can still remember when I bought my first guitar. 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And my family listened 50 times.

Yeah, Kevin Johnson. Rock and roll, I gave you the best years of my life. Yeah, that's music for you. The more you're near your destination, the more you slip sliding away. Anyway, that's just about it for now. Thank you very much. And thanks for being with me. And I look forward to talking to you again this time and next week. I'm going to play you a Thin Lizzy classic, and then I'm going to make a spectacle of myself. So anyway, ta-ra.

0: one of the many classics by The Temptations. That's Get Ready. It's Ian Chambers on the Watery Wireless for Radio Me Amigo. And I think we need to check your credentials, need to make sure you know enough about 60s music. So I've got some questions here. I'll ask you those questions, and it's just for fun. We'll do that immediately after this next song from Frankie. That's if you're ready now.
1: You're ready!

now, before Frankie, I promised you some questions. We need to know how good your music knowledge of 60s music is. I told them, they know their stuff. We don't need to ask these questions. They said, no, ask the questions anyway. All right. First one, any idea? You know Gene Pitney, wonderful singer Gene Pitney. How many UK top 10 hits do you think he had in the 1960s? UK top 10 hits, Gene Pitney, was it 3, 6 or 10? Question 2. The Everly Brothers had 3 UK number ones within just 18 months. Can you name them? 3 Everly Brothers number ones in the UK within just 18 months. Number 3. Which of these Liverpool bands had the most UK number one hits in the 60s? Was it during the Pacemakers? Or was it the Searchers? Which one had the most UK number one hits? And last but not least, question 4. Name the first Motown act to get a number one single in America. First American number one for Motown was by which act? All those answers and some of their music will be playing between now and the end of the hour. But right now, let's get back on our feet again with a bit of help from the Foundations.

those 60s music questions just for fun. Yeah, whoever attached the answers to the leg of a seagull that just landed on deck. No. It's just for fun. You don't need to tell us. No need to come round in your dinghy and bang on the hull. No. It's just for fun. Don't email. Just for fun. I will give you the answers to those four questions in the next half hour or so. So just stick with us right here on Radio Miami.

Buddy and the Crickets and the wonderful Craig Douglas, Our Favourite Melodies. Hello there, in a David Jacobs kind of way. It's Ian Chambers here with Your Favourite Melodies on Radio Mi Amigo. People are saying, can you repeat the questions? Oh, all right then. Gene Pitney, how many hits did he have in the 60s? 3, 6 or 10? I'll give you the answer to that one after we heard from Gene Pitney.

The wonderful Gene Pitney with a song which reached number two. He never got a number one in the 60s. So how many hits did he have in the UK charts? Top 10 in the 60s. Well, there was 24 Hours from Tulsa. There was That Girl Belongs to Yesterday. There's I'm Gonna Be Strong. And there's I Must Be Seeing Things. Looking Through the Eyes of Love. Princess in Rags. Backstage. Nobody Needs Your Love. Just One Smile. And Something's Gotten Hold of My Heart. That makes 10. So if you had the answer 10, congratulations. Go and get yourself an extra hobnob, because you deserve it. We'll have the answers to the other questions very soon. But now, a band who are not from Nashville, and they're not teens, but they are the Nashville Teens.

The Nashville Teens had Google Eyes, and the Stones suggested we spend the night together. Now there's a thought we could, couldn't we? Because we're here 24/7, so do stick with us. Thank you so much for listening, and make sure you tell a friend to tell a friend that, you know, this is the place to hear quality 60s and 70s music, only on your Radio Mi Amigo from the LV18 Lightship. Also, we do try and get your little brain cells a-buzzing with the occasional question I asked. Could you name the 3 UK number one hit singles for the Everly Brothers? Can you? I don't want you to say, yes, I can. I actually want the answer. The answer is, see how many of them you remembered. There's Kathy's Clown, there's Temptation, and there's Walk Right Back. Let's hear that one now.

Music memories on the Mi Amigo with me, Ian Chambers. We had Walk Right Back by the Everlys and Walk Away Renee by the Four Tops. Do you see what I did there? Yeah? Okay. How about two songs now written by James Wesley Voigt? You know, James Wesley Voigt. Oh, well, you might know him as Chip Taylor.

a pair of Chip Taylor songs. We had I Can't Let Go for the Hollies and Any Way That You Want Me, the Troggs. I met and interviewed their lead singer, Reg Presley, back in the 80s. Lovely, lovely guy. Did go on a bit about crop circles. It was his crop circle era, if you remember that. Got that interview on a cassette somewhere. It's in that big box of cassettes that I haven't got around to going through to find it. I will. Maybe tomorrow.

Sandy Shaw, and tomorrow it's Ian with you here on the Radio Mi Amigo. And you know what time it is? It's time we looked at the answer to question number 3. I asked you earlier, which of these Liverpool bands had the most UK number one hits? Out of Jerry and the Pacemakers or The Searchers? Okay, let's have a look. So, Jerry and the Pacemakers had a number one with How Do You Do It, I Like It, and You'll Never Walk Alone. Their first three singles never got to the top of the charts again. The Searchers had number ones with Sweets For My Sweet, Needles and Pins, Don't Throw Your Love Away, and that was all. So it's actually even Stephen's three number one hits each. Yeah, I know, it's a trick question. Well, what do you expect? Jerry and the Pacemakers and The Searchers both had three number ones in the 60s. Let's hear a song from each of them that didn't make that top spot.

So how are you getting on with my little questions, hey? 3 answers out of 4 so far, and I'll give you the 4th one after the next song. There we had Sugar and Spice for The Searchers and Jerry and the Pacemakers, Ferry Across the Mersey. Do they still play that on board, the Ferry Across the Mersey? Someone in Liverpool, please let me know. I haven't been up there for a while. I need to get up to Scouseland pretty soon. We've got that answer to question 4 right after Bruce.

Baby, Bruce Chanel on Mi Amigo, and time for that answer to question number 4. Name the first Motown act to get a number one single in America. Well, I'm going to play it in a second, after which I'll play the first number one by Motown in the UK. Any idea what that is as a little extra bonus? Well, firstly, here's the American number one. It was the Marvelettes. Please, Mr. Postman.

0: first of many chart toppers for Motown Records in America. The first one was The Marvelettes, Please Mr. Postman, while over here in the UK, Baby Love by The Supremes. More Devilish Questions in another Ian Chambers show, only on Radio Mi Amigo, very, very soon. Right now, though, The Turtles. I got a thing about listening to this one.
1: You got a

More music memories on board the Mi Amigo, your watery wireless chum. It's Ian here, and we had the Turtles, and You're My Pride and Joy, etc. Let's not get bogged down in details for Eleanor, shall we? And then the Fortunes, and You Got Your Troubles, but we don't like to talk about your troubles, do we? No. I think it's time now we need to head off under the boardwalk with the Drifters. What a classic.

Greetings all, welcome along to another hour of singles music right here on Radio Mi Amigo. My name's Chris Morgan, sitting in the hot seat for the next 60 minutes. Pile of singles in front of me ready to go. I don't need to explain that one, and I don't think I need to explain this one either.

Do you think he got that bass note, or did they slow it down? Great stuff. Wait down. Welcome along then. Here we are, all the records lined up, ready to go. And we're going from the sea where we merrily float up at Harwich high into the sky.

Amen Corner on that one. That's High in the Sky, of course. Amen Corner, headed by Andy Fairweather Lowe. And I was just reading some stuff quite recently about what a nice chap he is. And he's to be liked. So that's good. I don't know why I mentioned that, really. I'm sure I didn't. Anyway, let's move on. We're in the 60s and 70s, and in the pivotal point, 1970, with Three Dog Nights.

That, for my money, is the best version of Mama Told Me Not to Come. It was around in 1970, came from Three Dog Night. And we're coming to you from the LV18 ward up here at Harwich. And of course, you're more than welcome to come and have a look round. But as always, always, always, if you are thinking of coming up to have a look at the ship, wear sensible flat sole shoes. Lots of steep steps. We wouldn't want you to come a cropper, especially if it has been raining.

There we are. Dare I suggest it's one of the lesser played Fats Domino singles, 1961. It Keeps Raining. Maybe it's the title puts everybody off. They'd rather be out in the sunshine looking west, or is it east towards the rising sun? East, isn't it? East. Is it the other way in Australia? I don't know. I don't think so.

Medicine Head on that one, 1973, and again, it caught me on a wet Wednesday afternoon. I'd have said that was about 75, but hey-ho, can always get it wrong. That's my prerogative. It was Rising Sun, and I've been standing here, waving my arms about, putting myself upside down and all sorts, and I've definitely convinced myself the sun rises in the east, no matter where you are in the world. So if you ever get lost, wait till the morning, look where the sun comes up, and you'll know you're facing east. Useful information or what?

And now, information on how you can visit the LV18. 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Welcome aboard.

Jesse Green, 1976. That one was called Nice and Slow. Before that, it was Marvin Gaye and Mary Wells together in 64, Once Upon a Time. And if you wonder where I was in between, just as I went to open the microphone, I had a coffee fit. So I decided you didn't want to listen to that. So I went from one to the other. But I'm back now, full vocals, and carrying on with some warm sounds.

Well, we mustn't join in on the end of that. It was just for the Warm Sounds to sing their song. 1967, Sticks and Stones. That was out roughly about the same time as Ichiku Park, on the same label as well. I just wonder if there was some sort of collaboration, because they both got that sort of fun feel to it. I don't know what you think, but we'll be cheerful for all that.

cheerful. Part three. Health service classes, gigolos and brasses, round or skinny bottoms. Take your mum to Paris, lighting up the chalice, wee Willie Harris. Bantu Stephen Biko, listening to Rico, Harpo Groucho Chico.

Ian Dury and the Blockheads, 1979, Reasons to be Cheerful, Part 3. Well, hopefully you're cheerful and enjoying everything you're hearing on this very hour. And if not, you can always drop me a line, you know. I'll give you the email address, but I'm sure you know it. studio@lv18radio.uk. Send it along and see what we can do with your comment.

Do you know, I've always had it in my head, Marv Johnson is really old, but he sounds quite young in that, doesn't he? Ain't gonna be that way, that going back to 1960. And we'll move on a few years. This fella definitely a few years older.

0: Surfing USA.
1: Well, it was Bill Withers' Lean On Me, leaning back on 1972, and we've just followed that with the Beach Boys' Surfing USA in 1963, and I'm kind of switching the playlist mainly because I want to compare that record with this one from 1966, Jan and Dean. This is Popsicle.

0: Yeah, so do you see, there we are, Jan and Dean there in the 1966. That was called Popsicle. As far as I can make out, it was originally released in 1963, but for some reason was floating around in 1966. So I thought we'd give it a spin, compare it to the Beach Boys. No comparison, really. How about this then? We go a bit more sensible. Hot Chocolate.
1: Say a little prayer, baby, before you go to sleep. Say a little prayer. And give the Lord thy soul to keep. Say a little prayer, darling, for all the people in the world, their hearts will be happy.

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It's about 9 minutes to go to the end of the programme. So if you've got to go out at the top of the hour, you best be preparing yourself and account for the fact it might be raining.

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Well, that's it from me for another hour. Hope you enjoyed the choice. I'll be back at some point. Could be singles, could be albums. We'll just wait and see what turns up. I'll leave you with Curved Air, Backstreet Love.

Hey, there's a song to start a show, isn't it? That's a song written by Annette Tucker and Jill Jones for the Electric Prunes. And Get Me to the World on Time from 1967. And the lyrics were meant to be very, very... Well, they were very, very sexual for the time, some of the lyrics in it, with things like one kiss and my whole body starts acting strange. You shake up my hormones. And all that sort of stuff. Yeah, very racy for when it was released there in 1966. Hello, my name's Jeff. You're listening to Radio Mi Amigo. And I've got lots of 60s and 70s songs for us to have a listen to together. Here's the Ramones.

That was the theme tune from the Monkees TV series, which ran two series from September the 12th, 66 until March 25th, 1968. And I seem to remember, I've not checked this, I should have before I come on air, but didn't Radio Caroline get into trouble for playing the song before it was officially released and sort of like almost like blowing the publicity for getting it going? It may be wrong. I may have made it up. Who knows? I'm prone to stuff like that. Radio Mi Amigo, 1979, now with Sister Sledge, is the greatest dancer.

0: like
1: that's the Dave Clark Five for you. I like it like that. That was the title track of their seventh American album, and it also got to number two in the Hot 100 as well. Didn't do much over here, but certainly big over there. Radio Mi Amigo, it's all 60s, all 70s. My name's Jeff, and there's no doubt about it, in my opinion, one of the great live performances. If you could go back and see a live performance, it'd probably, for me, have to be Elvis in Vegas. And I think this next track is one of the great songs from the videos that I've seen from those shows.
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0: That's ABBA and SOS right here at Radio Mi Amigo, all 60s, all 70s. And it's funny, isn't it, how your memory plays tricks. I always thought that ABBA went on from Waterloo, of course, the big Eurovision win, and then went on to just bigger and better things. But actually, their following two singles actually failed to make the top 30. It was only back in September 75, you know, over a year since they won that Eurovision Song Contest, that in fact they released that song, and that got to number 6, and then their career really, really took off.
1: And now, back to the Gramophone Records, old boy.
0: Here's one then from the Gram.

Brilliant stuff indeed. That, of course, is Bad Company and Can't Get Enough of Your Love right here at Radio Mi Amigo. We're going to be playing you now the West Coast Consortium, or simply Consortium as they became known. I always imagined these were an American group. They're actually a British psychedelic group, and they tried to create music, harmony music, like the Beach Boys and the Four Seasons and that sort of stuff. This is one of their songs. It's called Some Other Sunday.

0: Jimmy Helms from 1973, great voice, great song as well, isn't it? Going to make you an offer you can't refuse. And before that, the West Coast Consortium, Some Other Sunday, rather nice song as well. Doesn't get much airplay on the radio, that, but yeah, rather nice song. Okay, on the way still to play, we've got a bit of PJ Proby. That's a song that's an old one but a new one by the Philadelphia Flyers, and we've got the band playing next. But first of all, here's a couple of classic ads, as we do usually on the show, just for archive purposes, you understand.
1: Excuse me. Sorry. 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

PJ Proby and Hold Me, and before that The Band and The Wait here at Radio Mi Amigo. My name's Jeff. It's just great to be listening to all this 60s and 70s music together. And here's one that was recorded in the 60s, but we haven't got to hear it until this particular year. It's great. It's really grown on me and I really like it. Mark Wesley, the guy behind it, who used to work, of course, for the offshore stations, Radio Essex, and, of course, Radio North Sea International. And these are the Philadelphia Flyers, and Love's Creeping Up on You.

Each night I count the stars in the skies, hoping that you're not telling me lies. You're with me tonight, I'm captured by your charms.

Billy Fury and A Thousand Stars, and before that one, it was the Philadelphia Flyers, Love's Creeping Up on You. Love that song. You're listening to Radio Mi Amigo. My name's Jeff, playing all these great 60s and 70s songs. Now, 1978, it was a massive year for the Bee Gees, wasn't it? They were riding high, they could do no wrong. And we were introduced to another Bee Gee, Andy Gibb, who brought this song to us in 1978.

Many people think that song was sung by Gene Pitney. Well, it wasn't. In 1965, it was recorded and released by Billy Joe Royal. On today's show, fab music from the 60s and the 70s, a couple of funnies to make you giggle, and the quiz, Name That Song.

0: roof and bamboo walls. They've even got a bamboo floor in the house of bamboo.
1: Okay, amigos, it's time to give you the first set of clues to the quiz Name That Song. The song is a ballad and first released by Gwen McRae in March of 1972. Brenda Lee's version was released 3 months later in June of that year with a slight change to the title of the song. Name That Song.
2: Ooga.

Just one of his 82 singles he's released so far. It performed a lot better in the USA than it did in the UK charts. From 1978, Billy Joel.

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Let's give you another clue to the quiz. Name that song. Elvis Presley's recording of this hit song was the first commercially successful version, reaching number 9 in the UK charts in January of 1973. Name that song.

Would you believe that songs sung by Petula Clark were more successful in the USA charts than they were in the UK charts? It's true, and that's a classic example. In the USA, it charted at number 7, but in the UK, it only charted at 49. From 1966, A Sign of the Times.

Let's give you the last clue to the quiz. Name that song. This song has been sung by Willie Nelson in 1982, the Pet Shop Boys in 1988, and dozens of other artists. Name that song.

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Today I'm wearing pink to raise awareness to those people who don't separate reds from whites when washing.

It's time for me to say adios, amigos. I do hope you've enjoyed the show. If you have, don't forget to tell your friends, and they can enjoy it as well. So from me, Kevin Dinigan, until next time, bye-bye.

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0: That was Lemon Pipers there with Jelly Jungle of Orange Marmalade. Was that written by a 3-year-old? And before that, we had Bad Company and Feel Like Making Love.
1: Oh, you dirty devil!

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It's myself, Steve, for this hour, playing Keith 98.6 in a song all about the importance of maintaining a constant body temperature. Before that, Arthur Conley in the Star Review, and on the subject of bodies keeping doing the things they do. Come on, heart, keep beating. The Beach Boys, do it again, and again, and again, and again. And do it again.

0: And on the same, that's a bit brutal, isn't it? On the same or similar subject, Turby Legend, one of Wigan Casino's big three, and time will pass you by. I got another show on this station. It's called this.
1: Steve Jenner's Before Offshore.
0: And we play stuff like this. From before the days of offshore radio, Ray Charles hit the road, Jack.

0: What, is he deaf as well? Oh, that's a bit unfair, isn't it? Ray Charles, Hit the Road, Jack. And that's the kind of stuff you can hear on Before Offshore, which is on Monday nights at 7 o'clock on this station and other times on the repeats as well.
1: 1973.
0: Average White Band, and you got it.

That thing with what happened to the band members, contenders for the most tragic band ever, I think that's Day After Day. Before that, we heard from the Average White Band, and you got it, the 60s and the Offshore years were fabulous for one-hit wonders, covers of songs by famous songwriters, by people who just had the odd hit here and there, and this is one of those. This is David Garrick and Lady Jane.

couple of bits of whimsicality from the 60s and the 70s. David Garrick and Lady Jane and Labby Siffrey and Crying, Laughing, Loving, Lying. Let's get back to a bit more simple stuff with a boop shoo wop shoo wop and that kind of stuff, I think. Yeah. Yeah. Barbara Lewis.

0: shaking it up and twisting it and shouting at it and everything like that. The Isley Brothers, they're Twist and Shout. And this is not a commercial. It's an historic recording played for old time's sake. Take no action as a result of hearing this.
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thematically a couple of Waterways songs, Creedence Clearwater Revival and Born on the Bayou, and before that Jackie Trent. Where are you now, my love? I know, stretching a point a bit there, isn't it? Anyway, if you listen to David Bowie's album Hunky Dory from start to finish, I would doubt you'd spot the song which wasn't written by David Bowie. You'd perhaps be even more astonished to hear that the one that wasn't written by David Bowie was actually on a Tiny Tim B-side back in 1968. This song was the B-side of Tiptoe Through the Tulips by Tiny Tim. Or David Bowie and Fill Your Heart.

0: Yeah, I particularly like that. Dance, dance, desperate dance. The Marmalade there. And Radancy. A bit of Scottish humour thrown at the end of that one, which I think most people missed at the time. But anyway, marvellous stuff. Before that, David Bowie and Fill Your Heart, to say a Tiny Tim B-side originally. And, you know, it takes all sorts to make a song, doesn't it? And here's Kevin Johnson. A little bit more serious. Rock and Roll, I Gave You the Best Years of My Life. I've got a few pockets full of change, mate. Can't complain, thank you.
1: I can still remember when I bought my first guitar. Remember just how good the feeling was. 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And my family listened 50 times.

Yeah, Kevin Johnson. Rock and roll, I gave you the best years of my life. Yeah, that's music for you. The more you're near your destination, the more you slip sliding away. Anyway, that's just about it for now. Thank you very much. And thanks for being with me. And I look forward to talking to you again this time and next week. I'm going to play you a Thin Lizzy classic, and then I'm going to make a spectacle of myself. So anyway, ta-ra.

0: one of the many classics by The Temptations. That's Get Ready. It's Ian Chambers on the Watery Wireless for Radio Me Amigo. And I think we need to check your credentials, need to make sure you know enough about 60s music. So I've got some questions here. I'll ask you those questions, and it's just for fun. We'll do that immediately after this next song from Frankie. That's if you're ready now.
1: You're ready.

Now, before Frankie, I promised you some questions. We need to know how good your music knowledge of 60s music is. I told them, they know their stuff. We don't need to ask these questions. They said, no, ask the questions anyway. All right. First one, any idea? You know Gene Pitney, wonderful singer Gene Pitney. How many UK top 10 hits do you think he had in the 1960s? UK top 10 hits, Gene Pitney, was it 3, 6 or 10? Question 2. The Everly Brothers had 3 UK number ones within just 18 months. Can you name them? 3 Everly Brothers number ones in the UK within just 18 months. Number 3. Which of these Liverpool bands had the most UK number one hits in the 60s? Was it during the Pacemakers? Or was it the Searchers? Which one had the most UK number one hits? And last but not least, question 4. Name the first Motown act to get a number one single in America. First American number one for Motown was by which act? All those answers and some of their music will be playing between now and the end of the hour. But right now, let's get back on our feet again with a bit of help from the Foundations.

those 60s music questions just for fun. Yeah, whoever attached the answers to the leg of a seagull that just landed on deck, no. It's just for fun. You don't need to tell us. No need to come round in your dinghy and bang on the hull. No. It's just for fun. Don't email. Just for fun. I will give you the answer to those four questions in the next half hour or so. So just stick with us right here on Radio Mi Amigo.

Buddy and the Crickets and the wonderful Craig Douglas, our favourite melodies. Hello there, in a David Jacobs kind of way. It's Ian Chambers here with your favourite melodies on Radio Me Amigo. People are saying, can you repeat the questions? Oh, all right then. Gene Pitney, how many hits did he have in the 60s? 3, 6 or 10? I'll give you the answer to that one after we heard from Gene Pitney.

The wonderful Gene Pitney with a song which reached number two. He never got a number one in the 60s. So how many hits did he have in the UK charts? Top 10 in the 60s. Well, there was 24 Hours from Tulsa. There was That Girl Belongs to Yesterday. There's I'm Gonna Be Strong. And there's I Must Be Seeing Things. Looking Through the Eyes of Love. Princess in Rags. Backstage. Nobody Needs Your Love. Just One Smile. And Something's Gotten Hold of My Heart. That makes 10. So if you had the answer 10, congratulations. Go and get yourself an extra hobnob, because you deserve it. We'll have the answers to the other questions very soon. But now, a band who are not from Nashville, and they're not teens, but they are the Nashville Teens.

The Nashville Teens had Google Eyes and the Stones suggested we spend the night together. Now there's a thought we could, couldn't we? Because we're here 24/7, so do stick with us. Thank you so much for listening. And make sure you tell a friend to tell a friend that this is the place to hear quality 60s and 70s music only on your Radio Mi Amigo from the LV18 Lightship. Also, we do try and get your little brain cells a-buzzing with the occasional question I asked. Could you name the 3 UK number one hit singles for the Everly Brothers? Can you? I don't want you to say, yes, I can. I actually want the answer. The answer is, see how many of them you remembered. There's Kathy's Clown, there's Temptation, and there's Walk Right Back. Let's hear.

Music memories on the Mi Amigo with me, Ian Chambers. We had Walk Right Back by the Everlys and Walk Away Renee by the Four Tops. Do you see what I did there? Yeah? Okay. How about two songs now written by James Wesley Voigt? You know, James Wesley Voigt. Oh, well, you might know him as Chip Taylor.

a pair of Chip Taylor songs. We had I Can't Let Go for the Hollies and Any Way That You Want Me, the Troggs. I met and interviewed their lead singer, Reg Presley, back in the 80s. Lovely, lovely guy. Did go on a bit about crop circles. It was his crop circle era, if you remember that. Got that interview on a cassette somewhere. It's in that big box of cassettes that I haven't got around to going through to find it. I will. Maybe tomorrow.

Andy Shaw, and tomorrow it's Ian with you here on the Radio Mi Amigo. And you know what time it is? It's time we looked at the answer to question number 3. I asked you earlier, which of these Liverpool bands had the most UK number one hits? Out of Jerry and the Pacemakers or The Searchers? Okay, let's have a look. So, Jerry and the Pacemakers had a number one with How Do You Do It, I Like It, and You'll Never Walk Alone. Their first three singles never got to the top of the charts again. The Searchers had number ones with Sweets for My Sweet, Needles and Pins, Don't Throw Your Love Away. And that was all. So it's actually even Stevens' three number one hits each. Yeah, I know, it's a trick question. Well, what do you expect? Jerry and the Pacemakers and The Searchers both had three number ones in the 60s. Let's hear a song from each of them that didn't make that top spot.

So how are you getting on with my little questions, hey? Three answers out of four so far, and I'll give you the fourth one after the next song. There we had Sugar and Spice for the Searchers and Jerry and the Pacemakers, Ferry Across the Mersey. Do they still play that on board, the Ferry Across the Mersey? Someone in Liverpool, please let me know. I haven't been up there for a while. I need to get up to Scouseland pretty soon. We've got that answer to question four right after Bruce.

Hey, baby. Bruce Chanel on Mi Amigo, and time for that answer to question number four. Name the first Motown act to get a number one single in America. Well, I'm going to play it in a second, after which I'll play the first number one by Motown in the UK. Any idea what that is as a little extra bonus? Well, firstly, here's the American number one. It was the Marvelettes. Please, Mr. Postman.

0: first of many chart toppers for Motown Records in America. The first one was The Marvelettes, Please Mr. Postman, while over here in the UK, Baby Love by The Supremes. More Devilish Questions in another Ian Chambers show, only on Radio Mi Amigo, very, very soon. Right now, though, The Turtles. I got a thing about listening to this one.
1: You got a thing.

More music memories on board the Mi Amigo, your watery wireless chum. It's Ian here, and we had the Turtles, and You're My Pride and Joy, etc. Let's not get bogged down in details for Eleanor, shall we? And then the Fortunes, and You Got Your Troubles, but we don't like to talk about your troubles, do we? No. I think it's time now we need to head off under the boardwalk with the Drifters. What a classic.

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5: 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Before Offshore.

Oh, yes, cave drawings. That's a good way to start, isn't it? Before offshore, going back, maybe not quite that far, but anyway. Before offshore, the days before offshore radio started British pop radio here in the United Kingdom. Great to have you along today. We kicked off with Rockin' Robin from Little Bobby Day and Tommy Steele and Rock with a Caveman and the late, great Neil Sedaka.

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1: How about this?
2: I saw a crazy chicken running down the street. I said, ooh, pretty baby, why the ready beat? She said, wow, what a square. 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Daddy Cool's a-playing his piano machine. Daddy who?
3: Daddy Cool.
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0: of that by the Doors. But that was the original version by the Diamonds. Daddy Cool from 1957, before the days of offshore radio here in the United Kingdom. 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And today we're going to take one from the Young Rascals, and you know which one.
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0: Blue Suede Shoes. 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

0: after smash after smash, and before days of offshore radio here in the United Kingdom. The Ronettes and Be My Baby, Johnny B. Goode, Chuck Berry and Yaya from Lee Dorsey. This is not a commercial. It's a historic recording played for old time's sake. Take no action as a result of hearing this.
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2: With Doris Day and Move Over, Darling. Go on. Off you go.

Doris Day, Move Over Darling, which I've just realised. I played that Nimble recording, didn't I? You know the Nimble recording I played a few minutes ago, just before Big Girls Don't Cry. I'm so sorry about that. That's so odd. I don't know. Elvis, get me out of here.

0: Gorgeous, the elegance and little star before that, Elvis Presley and Blue Moon of Kentucky. 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

And for all we know, she's still suffering from hypothermia. Brian Hyland, ICBC, teeny weeny, yellow polka dot bikini, and don't tell me partway through that you didn't find yourself going, oh yeah. Okay then, we'll do two dance craze songs, I think, yes. Start off with a bit of clapping and then go for your mashed potatoes. How's that grab you? Shirley Ellis.

slap your thighs and watch the fun materialize as you sing this little song.

and the Monster Mash. DD Sharp, Mashed Potato Time. Before that, Shirley Ellis and the Clapping Song. Two dance craze tracks. The problem I get these days is you go out dancing, you come back the following day, you go to bed, you wake up, and oh, every little bit hurts. Here's Brenda Holloway with A Case of the Aches. Before Offshore.

0: I keep saying it, they're a bad lot, men. Brenda Holloway, Every Little Bit Hurts. This is Before Offshore, and Cliff is next.
1: Wonderful.
2: 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It's

0: John Lee Hooker and Dimples, thank you so much for your company today on Before Offshore. Talk to you next time, and I'm going to leave you with this Susie Q, Dale Hawkins. Before John Lee Hooker, we heard from Cliff and Dynamite.
1: 1957.
0: So I'm rocking and rolling out of here. Susie Q, ta-ra.

wants to enjoy as well, he says modestly, but don't take my word for it, the proof is in the listening. So, staying with November 65, after Marvin Gaye came this little gem from the Four Tops.

more UK Tamla Motown releases from November 1965, starting with The Four Tops, Something About You, The Temptations, My Baby, and The Supremes, I Hear a Symphony. Lovely stuff. And as December arrived, releases tailed off a little bit, with no singles released that month and only a couple of albums in the run-up to Christmas, one of which was More Hits by The Supremes, which included this one, which was the B-side of the one we've just played, I Hear a Symphony. This is Who Could Ever Doubt Our Love. Enjoy.

The new year, 1966, saw that classic Stevie Wonder song released in the UK on Tamla Motown. Uptight, everything's all right. Yeah, indeed it is. And in case you were in any doubt, this is Radio Mi Amigo, broadcasting from the light vessel LV18, the floating palace of musical delights here in Harwich Harbour in the UK. Paul Windsor at the sharp end, and we're having a look at and a quick dance round the Radio Mi Amigo studio to the sounds of Tamla Motown in the UK. And here's one you don't hear too often, again from January 66, the Marvelettes. Don't mess with Bill. Sound advice.

Yeah, great stuff. A track there from The Miracles' Going to a Go-Go album released on Tamla Motown in the UK in February 1966, from head to toe. And that was preceded by The Marvelettes' January 66 release, Don't Mess With Bill. Right, so did somebody mention Going to a Go-Go? Okay, so be it.

And the quality just keeps on coming. Three more UK releases on Tamla Motown, all three from February 1966, starting with The Miracles, Going to a Go-Go, The Supremes, My World is Empty Without You, and lastly, one you might not be so familiar with, Never Leave Your Baby's Side, which was the B-side of Martha and Vandellas' My Baby Loves Me. Perhaps one of their lesser-known tracks, but Never Leave Your Baby's Side, now, that's something else altogether. Notably covered by former Searchers member Tony Jackson, who did a storming version of that song. But this next one, you'll likely know, I would guess. This is Tamla Motown's 50th release in the UK. The Elgins, Put Yourself in My Place.

Yeah, that's a great track, almost worth the price of admission alone. The Temptations, they're the Girls All Right With Me, which was a track from their March 1966 album Tempting Temptations, which had first seen the light of day in the UK in July 1964, issued as a single on the Stateside label, which was Tamla Motown's home in the UK, before it got its own label in March 1965. Another album released in March 66 was the Four Tops' second album, and from it a great track, Helpless, also covered by Kim Weston, but you'll have to wait until part four of Tamla Motown in the UK before we get to that one. We started that set with the Elgins' February 66 single, Put Yourself in My Place. Lovely stuff. Right, now next up is Marvin Gaye's next release in the UK from March 1966, the pretty damn good One More Heartache.

Well, you know, I didn't actually say you'd have to wait until part four to hear any Kim Weston, just the track Helpless was what I meant. I wouldn't be that mean to you. That was a B-side of Helpless, released in March 1966. A Love Like Yours Don't Come Knocking Every Day, which was admirably covered by Ike and Tina Turner later in the year. Also in there were the Four Tops with a fabulous single, Shake Me, Wake Me When It's Over. And we kicked off with Marvin Gaye and One More Heartache. All of those released on Tamla Motown in the UK in March 1966. And if you've got any thoughts or comments on this Tamla Motown series we're doing here on Radio Mi Amigo, then studio at lv18radio.uk is the address you need. That's studio at lv18radio.uk. Okay. Right now, Tamla Motown issued a series of EPs, or extended plays, if you like, in April 66, featuring artists we already knew and some who were new to our ears. Here's one of each, starting with Marvin Gaye.

Yeah, great track there. One of Tamla Motown's new emerging artists, Tammy Terrell, and I Can't Believe You Love Me, originally released on Motown in the USA in November 65, but played here as an EP track released in the UK in April 66, called New Faces from Hitsville. As well as Tammy, it also featured tracks from Jimmy Ruffin, Chris Clark, and The Monitors. The Marvin Gaye track played was, of course, How Sweet It Is to Be Loved By You, from an EP, again from April 66, simply titled Marvin Gaye. Gay, which features four tracks, all originally issued as singles over the previous 18 months or so, well, three of which we've already played in this series, apart from How Sweet It Is, which was a single on the Stateside label in November 1964. And that does it for part three of When Tamla Motown Came to the UK, an exclusive feature on Radio Mi Amigo. Part four in this series will be with you in the not-too-distant future. But to finish, Junior Walker and the All Stars with a single from February 1966, Cleo's Mood. But till next time, from me, Paul Windsor.

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Evening all, welcome along to another hour of Album Music right here on Radio Amiga. My name's Chris Morgan, and for the next 60 minutes or so, I'm going to bring you a selection of 12-inch discs. You know the whole score by now. We started this hour with a band called Mountain, who in 1971 brought out an album called Nantucket Sleigh Ride. Say that carefully, Nantucket Sleigh Ride. And that was the title track. And in case you can't quite put your finger on that sample at the end, World in Action, the TV investigative program, as was back in the day. So that's put that all in order. We're in order. Lots of great music. Here's Alice Cooper.

There we go, Alice Cooper. When you think of Alice, I think, well, at least I do always think about those gruesome songs. But there he is in 1977 from an album called Lace and Whiskey. That was You and Me. I rather enjoyed that. I think I'll sneak it again at some other point in another programme. But what I'm going to go to now is Halfway Hotel. This is a 1979 album from Voyager and the title track.

There we are, the Halfway Hotel. Nowhere near Radio Mi Amigo, unless you're halfway away, of course, from where you live. In each case, it would be the Halfway Hotel. What a load of twaddle I talk sometimes. So let's move on. Go back to 1974 and a couple of fun fellas who brought us many a great record, including an album called Kimono My House. Yep, it's Spars and Hasta Manor, Monsieur.

Sparks on that one, and it's off Kimono My House, and it's also the one as This Town Ain't Big Enough, you know, the one that we can never understand the lyrics of. Never mind, we'll move on. We played lots of records from the 70s, so let's go back to 68 for a 68 album, which is always useful.

Interesting track from Todd Rundgren there. That's taken from a 73 album, A Wizard / A True Star. That was International Feel. It sounded at the beginning like I'd put the wrong plug in the wrong hole, and it was all going a bit wrong. I have a feeling that happens from time to time, you know. As do the Beatles.

The Beatles from Let It Be, of course. I got a feeling last year Paul performed that one on stage. I didn't use the backdrop off the rooftop film to sing along with John again. And I tell you what, not a dry eye in the house. We'll move on, though, because that's what we do on Radio Mi Amigo. Here's Bob Dylan, Shelter from the Storm.

Bob, there he is, live at Bodo Canyon 1979, and that one was a track titled Shelter from the Storm. Incidentally, if it's a bit stormy and you're thinking, ooh, I'll pop up and see the LV18, but it might be crashing about a bit, don't worry, we're safely moored up in a little protected area, and it's still okay to come on board. The boat might rock just gently, but it won't float away. You don't have to worry about things like that, so why not pay us a visit? Whilst you're thinking about that one, I'm going back to Paul McCartney, this time with Wings, and we're going to do it at the speed of sound. You've got a-

From Wings at the Speed of Sound, that was San Ferry Ann. Well, we're on a light vessel, not a ferry in sight. Now, I have a theory about the next band, the Vibrators, because I think they were great watchers of Coronation Street, and in particular, Stan and Hilda Ogden. Why? Because they put out this record, The Flying Duck Theory.

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1: Right on.

I'm sure you had no problems working out that was Canned Heat, a 1969 album track from Living the Blues. That was My Mistake. No mistake here. Radio Mi Amigo through the night with album tracks from 7 in the evening to 7 in the morning when the Funster Stingles take over. But I'm kind of going almost there right now because I'm going back to 1967 and unsurprisingly, Sandy Shaw brought out an album called Puppet on a String. And besides the obvious track, I think the standout one is this. It was the runner-up to Puppet on a String in terms of when you had to vote for which one you wanted her to sing in the finals. And I think it's rather good. It's called Tell the Boys.

la-la-las on the end, because you've run out of lyrics, really, let's be honest. Tell the Boys off that Puppet on a String album from 67. If that was a bit too poppy, we'll go, I'll tell you what, we'll go for Chris Rea right now off Deltics. Always makes me think of diesel engines, you know.

Listen, Chris Fears got a great voice. He proved it there in 1979 off his album Deltics. Watch out for that diesel train. And that one was called Twisted Wheel. Well, the time is rolling on, and I thought we'd dip back into the middle of the 60s once again and have a bit of a sing-song. You know the song, as I always say, possibly not this version.

And I bet you couldn't resist singing along to that one. That was the Wailers. They are Bob Marley and the Wailers fame, but in 65 they were just known as the Wailers, and they brought out an album called Wailing Wailers, as you heard, and that the cover of Tom Jones, wasn't it? What's New Pussycat? Well, I'm afraid, Pussycat, it's time for me to move over once again. I hope you enjoyed my selection of album tracks for this hour. I'll be back at some point. Do check out the website to see what is going on, and also, of course, our Facebook page. I'll leave you with a lovely song from Jim Croce, and I'll be back with you soon. So bye for now.

Hello, my name's Robin D, and if you don't already know, I also do daytime shows on Radio Mi Amigo, where we're usually bouncing off the walls, bouncing off the ceiling, and generally having a good time. But this is serious chill-out time. Mi Amigo Nighttime with all the great album tracks. Open up with Stephen Stills' Song of Love from Manassas from 72. This is the Strobs and Flying. Let's fly for an hour.

It comes from an album called Bursting at the Seam from 1973, and that's The Strobs and Flying. Now in deck number one, it's Badfinger.

0: We heard Badfinger from their 1970 album, Magic Christian Music. And that was Dr. Feelgood there and Roxette, and playing that from an album called Down by the Jetty from 1975. And that's very apt, because that's where we are, down by the jetty at the Ha'penny Pier in Harwich, on board the beautiful light vessel LV18. That's where we come from on Radio Mi Amigo. And up next, it's an album that's one of my treasured possessions, and I guard it with my life. Don't anyone go near it. It's the big triple album from Emerson, Lake and Palmer that folds right out, called Welcome Back, My Friends, to the Show That Never Ends. Ladies and gentlemen, Emerson, Lake and Palmer.
1: Wales has produced many things. Tom Jones, and our brother Rocky here. He does a wonderful tap dance to Keep a Welcome in the Hillside.

0: Thank you very much. Thank you.
1: There you go. Emerson, Lake and Palmer having fun with Jeremy Bender, and the Sheriff in that triple album is in absolutely pristine condition. There are no coffee stains and there are no whiskey stains on it, and I don't even let the cat get near it. Right, mi amigo, night time, and this is Free.

That's Golden Earring and Instant Poetry. Now I'm playing that from an album called The Very Best of Golden Earring, Volume 2, Part 1. And before you tell me that that album came out in 2011, all the tracks on it came from the 70s, so there. And before that, we heard Free, and from the album Highway from 1970, The Highway Song. Right, that takes us to the halfway mark in the show, where we have the Robin D refreshment break, where you pour a glass of your favourite refreshment. Personally, I've got a glass of tropical juice here, and I've got a bounty bar as well. The coconut goes very well with the tropical juice. And I normally play three in a row, but I'm not going to do that tonight. Instead, I'm going to play a 9 minute, 41 second long track, which is roughly about the length of three normal tracks, and it's Wishbone Ash.

And there you go, that's music that definitely stands the test of time. What a fantastic band. Wishbone Ash there, and Time Was, and I'm playing that from the 1972 album Argus. And I've finished my tropical fruit drink. I'm still eating my bounty, so it might last for the next track. Right, up next we have on deck number one, Toto, and I'll Supply the Love. Oh dear. I don't think we're going anywhere with that one. Well, I did notice when I put the CD into the deck that it had scratches on it. Will we give it another chance? No, I don't think so. Oh dear, well, this has never happened before to me on air, so what are we going to do? Well, I think we'll have to kill that and give you a commentary of what I'm going to do, because it's all happening here, folks. We're going to stop that. We're going to open the CD player. There we go. And take that one out and just pick this next one and pop it in. Close the tray. Let it read the tracks. And let's see now. What shall we have? I think we'll have this one. It's the Small Faces. No, we won't. Speak amongst yourselves. There we go. We get there in the end.

Well, we eventually heard the small faces. And I thought that the CD player was going wonky at the end of that track, but it didn't. That was actually on the song. And it was from the 1967 album, There Are But Four Small Faces. And then it was T-Rex there and Mambo Sun, and that came from Electric Warrior from 1971. Okay, Robin D on Mi Amigo Nighttime, and up next, it's Taste.

0: And I thought the equipment was going down the Swanee again on that one, but no such rotten luck. Halfway through that track, the whole thing just moves over onto the left channel, and then it comes back on both channels with a bang. The engineer was obviously having fun with that when they recorded that. It was Taste and Born on the Wrong Side of Time. I don't know if that's a kind of double meaning there. The Wrong Side of the Speakers as well. And that comes from 1969. Anyway, that's it for me.
1: Robin D.
0: And you know, sometimes people listen to radio shows just to hear if something goes wrong. Well, I've certainly made your night tonight. Right, going to leave you with The Flock. And this is from 1969, from the album The Flock. Tired of waiting for you. I'll catch you soon.

Hello and welcome to the Rick Marks programme here on Radio Mi Amigo. We're album tracking through the evening and the night. We started there with Status Quo from 1971 and A Dog with Two Heads and a song that was named after two German fans, Gerd and Ulla, who followed the band during their formative years. This is the sound of Van Halen from Van Halen 2 and they're Dancing the Night Away. I hope you can stick with me for the next hour here on Radio Mi Amigo.

Joe Walsh, 1973 music on Radio Mi Amigo. The Smoker You Drink, The Player You Get being the album, and of course that was Rocky Mountain Way. Before that, Van Halen, and they were Dancing the Night Away. This is one of the lesser well-known bands of the 1970s. Frank Marino and Mahogany Rush from Mahogany Rush 4. This is Dragonfly. I think they were better known across the pond than here.

playing those two together for no better reason than they were both called Dragonfly. We started out with Frank Marino and Mahogany Rush, Mahogany Rush 4 being their album from 1976, and then Fleetwood Mac from Kill the House 1970 and Dragonfly. This is a Led Zeppelin track you don't hear very often from Presence 1976, Candy Store Rock. I think it should be called Sweet Shop Rock, because they're British.

a Radio Mi Amigo triple play. We started off there with Led Zeppelin with From Presence, 1976, and Candy Store Rock. Robert Plant was actually in a wheelchair while he sung that. He was recovering from a car accident. That was followed by Bad Company from Straight Shooter and Shooting Star. And then we had ELO from their debut album entitled The Electric Light Orchestra from 1971 and a song written by Roy Wood, 10538 Overture. Let's have a couple from the 1960s now. This is the Beatles from Revolver. She said, she said.

Well, that's unusual for a 60s and 70s radio station, isn't it? We've played the Beatles and followed it with the Rolling Stones. We started out with Revolver, 1966, and the Beatles, She Said, She Said, and then the Rolling Stones from Out of Our Heads, 1969, and the last time. This is Beck, Bogart and a Peace from 1973, Sweet, Sweet Surrender.

0: Pink Floyd, 1979 from The Wall and Hey You, and before that Beck, Bogart and A Piece, Sweet Sweet Surrender from their self-titled album. Now, if we were live at this moment in time, I think this would have been a great record to go to the back of the LV18 and do one of our silly dances. Van Morrison, I hope the moon's out, because let's all have a moon dance.
1: Well, let's

I hope you thought it was a magic hour, if not a magic night. That was Van Morrison, Moondance, bringing you to an end to the Rick Marks Hour here on Radio Mi Amigo. I hope you enjoyed it, and if so, why not join me again next week when I'll be around at some time. This is Renaissance from A Song for All Seasons, and what I'm trying to bring you, a bit of kindness at the end. For me, Rick Marks, ta-da, you look after yourselves and keep yourself safe. I'll see you around.

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Nothing like a portion of magic mushrooms, along with lashings of bacon and brown sauce in a lovely bread roll, all served up with equal amounts of abuse and laughter at our local bacon butty van here alongside Harwich Quay. And if that doesn't get me a free bacon roll, I don't know what will. Anyway, here we are, all ready for another trip around the Garden of Unearthly Delights with your tie-dye tour guide Paul Windsor here on the overnight service of Radio Mi Amigo. We got underway with the Magic Mushrooms A&M single from 1966, It's a Happening, a joyful noise indeed. And if you thought the magic mushrooms were a little bit out there, then grab an earful of dirty, filthy mud.